Variations on Ora Labora by Jerry Hancock was performed by Todd Wilson on the Arendts Memorial Organ at St. Thomas Church, Fifth Avenue in New York. Earlier, we heard the singing of the hymn, Come Labor On, to the tune Ora Labora, taken from the solemn Requiem for Jerry Hancock in 2012. John Scott led the choir and congregation of St. Thomas Church with Frederick Teardo at the organ. You're listening to With Heart and Voice. American folk tunes began to be notated in the early 19th century into what was known as shape notes, which gave an indication of pitch corresponding to the various syllables of the musical scale. These shape note melodies spread quickly among singing communities throughout the South in rural areas of the country. One tune, Restoration, set a text by Joseph Hart, I Will Arise and Go to Jesus. We'll hear it in an arrangement by Kenneth Dake, who leads the Marble Sanctuary Choir from Marble Collegiate Church in New York.

Kenneth Dake led the Marble Sanctuary Choir in his own arrangement of I Will Arise and Go to Jesus. Labor Day not only marks a transition from summer leisure into fall routines, but can also have an effect of fostering a sense of reflection, captured in our next selection, which sets the text of the Beatitudes as well as calls to mind those who have come before us. Dan Locklear's composition Remembrance is performed by Sospiris, directed by Christopher Watson, with organist Jeremy Cole. Soloist is George Paris, with trumpeter Ellie Lovegrove.

Remembrance by Dan Locklear was performed by Sospiri under the direction of Christopher Watson. Jeremy Cole played the organ with trumpeter Ellie Lovegrove. Aaron Copland's music exudes so much of the American ethos and spirit. His two sets of old American songs for solo voice captured this spirit beautifully. And next we'll hear a choral arrangement of his setting of Zion's Walls performed by the Tudor Choir. Doug Fullington directs.

The Tudor Choir sang Aaron Copland's setting of Zion's Walls in an arrangement for mixed voices. Doug Fullington directed. You're listening to With Heart and Voice. The Tudor Choir sings again next in Virgil Thomson's beloved setting of the 23rd Psalm in Isaac Watts' paraphrase, My Shepherd Will Supply My Need, to the tune Resignation.

The hymn tune Resignation, arranged for organ and viola by Kenneth Dake, who performed with violist Lawrence Dutton. Earlier, we heard that same tune setting a paraphrase of Psalm 23, In My Shepherd Will Supply My Need by Virgil Thomson. Doug Fullington led the Tudor Choir. Among the younger generation of American composers, Kersten Kooman has had a prolific and profound impact on music in many genres, including sacred choral music. His energetic setting of Psalm 66, Be Joyful in God, is next, performed by the Choir of Royal Holloway. Rupert Goff conducts with Samuel Rathbone at the organ.

Psalm 66, Be Joyful in God by Carson Kuman. The choir of Royal Holloway was led by Rupert Goff. In more recent decades, Stephen Paulus perhaps built on the American ethos of Aaron Copland with a number of his settings of quintessential American texts and tunes. The Old Church comes from a set of six prairie songs he composed in 2001. It conjures up, in his words, farm picnics, bitterly cold winters, and the smell of summer. Dale Worland leads the Dale Worland Singers.

Dale Warland led the Dale Warland Singers in The Old Church by Stephen Paulus. You're listening to With Heart and Voice. Another piece Stephen Paulus wrote in 2001 sets a text by frequent collaborator Michael Dennis Brown to the shape note tune Prospect. The road home brings a sense of poignant emotion not unlike that of a spiritual. The choir of Royal Holloway sings, led by Rupert Goff. Soloist is Leilani Barrett.

The Road Home by Stephen Paulus. Robert Goff led the choir of Royal Holloway in this modern classic. Soloist was Leilani Barrett. The compositional style of Morton Lauridsen has influenced an entire generation of American composers in recent years, whether they studied with him directly or just have been inspired by the close harmony, long phrases, and sometimes angular melodic writing of his choral works in particular. Among his most iconic works is a setting of a poem by James Agee, Sure on This Shining Night. We'll hear it performed by the Susquehanna Chorale, directed by Linda L. Tedford.

The Susquehanna Chorale, led by Linda Tedford, sang Sure on This Shining Night by Morten Lauridsen. Calvin Hampton was a unique voice in American sacred music in the 20th century and was known for his brilliant organ transcriptions performed at his famous concerts at midnight on Fridays at Calvary Church in New York. From his original work, Suite No. 1, we'll listen to the opening movement, Fanfares, which presents different divisions of the organ in dialogue. Kenneth Dake performs at the Marble Collegiate Church.

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Executive producer is Gene Fisher, and I'm Peter Dubois. 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

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Welcome to the Sunday Night Music. I'm Keenan Harmon. You and I will close this weekend out with some wonderful classical music, music that you can relax and unwind with. Get yourself ready for the new week ahead. We'll start things off with a few things Baroque. We'll have a Gavotte by Jean-Baptiste Lully in a little bit, as well as a Pastorale by Johann Sebastian Bach. Here is a Chaconne in G minor, arranged by Benjamin Britten. The Chaconne is by Henry Purcell. Here is the Royal Ballet Sinfonia, led by Gavin Sutherland.

was a Pastoral in F by Johann Sebastian Bach. We heard the ensemble, Capella Estrapolitana. They were led by Richard Edinger. Before that, we heard a Gavotte by Jean-Baptiste Lully, performed by the Chicago Baroque Ensemble. And we started the Sunday night music off with a Chaconne in G minor, or sometimes referred to as the Chaconne in G minor. It was arranged by Benjamin Britten, music by Henry Purcell. We heard the Royal Ballet Sinfonia. They were led by Gavin Sutherland. That was a Baroque lineup for you. We have a little bit of a Russian lineup with music by Tchaikovsky, Rachmaninoff, and Nikolai Rimsky-Korsakov just ahead. This is the Sunday Night Music here at 89.9 WDAV. I'm Keenan Harmon. Hope you're doing well this weekend. The Piedmont Opera, based in the Triad, is about to launch their 50th season, which includes Rossini's Barber of Seville and an appearance by Renee Fleming. The emphasis this year is on celebrating and fostering community. General Director and Principal Conductor Joseph Mekovich is our guest on the Piedmont Arts podcast episode this week, and he gives us details about the season. We also speak to Maggie Pate, Director of Communications for the North Carolina Symphony, about their performance happening at Davidson College on September 9th. 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Here is violinist Takako Nishizaki with the Queensland Symphony. They're led by Peter Briner. Here is What Did I Dream of You by Tchaikovsky.

0: That was the ensemble, Spectrum Concerts Berlin. They performed the theme and variations movement from the Serenade for String Trio by Ernst von Dohnányi. Before that, we heard a nocturne by Nikolai Rimsky-Korsakov performed by the Detmold Horn Quartet. And before that, we heard the romance movement from the Suite No. 2 by Sergei Rachmaninoff with Marta Argerich and Alexander Rabinovich performing on pianos. And before that, we heard music by Tchaikovsky. We heard the What Did I Dream of You from his Opus 28 with violinist Takako Nishizaki with the Queensland Symphony. Just ahead, Jennifer's Song by Hagwood Hardy. We'll hear that with pianist Kelly Yost, plus some music by Astor Piazzolla and Lamar Stringfield. This is 89.9 WDAV and WDAV.org. I'm Keenan Harmon here with the Sunday Night Music.
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That was Meditation from Capital of the World Suite by George Antile. We heard the Frankfurt Radio Symphony. Before that, we heard Indian Serenade by Lamar Stringfield with Deborah Wendell's Cross on flute and Barbara Chapman on harp. And before that, we heard Quartetto Gelato perform Ave Maria by Astor Piazzolla. 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In a little bit, some music by Richard Strauss, Eric Wolfgang Korngold, also Albeneth. Music here by Puccini from La Boheme. This is O Lovely Girl. Here's the Cincinnati Pops, led by Eric Kunzel.

The Enso Quartet. We just heard the third movement from the String Quartet in A by Richard Strauss. Before that, we heard a romance by Christian Zinding with Aaron Rosson on violin and Hugh Sung at the piano. And before that, we heard Ringing Bells by Edvard Grieg with the Royal Scottish National Orchestra. They were led by Bjarte Ingeset. We started the hour off with O Lovely Girl from La Boheme by Puccini. We heard the Cincinnati Pops Orchestra. They were led by Eric Kunzel. Some music just ahead by the father of the American cinema sound, Eric Wolfgang Korngold, plus music by Itzhak Albanoth and more. 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I'm Keenan Harmon here with the Sunday Night Music. 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This past week, Lawrence Topman had a review of Josh Groban's concert with the Charlotte Symphony. 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Here is Itzhak Perlman with the Boston Pops Orchestra. They're led by John Williams. Here's the love theme from The Adventures of Robin Hood by Eric Wolfgang Korngold.

That was the opening movement to the work Elements by Michael McLean. That opening movement was titled Earth. We heard violinist Brian Lewis with the London Symphony. Before that, we heard Evocation from Iberia by Itzhak Albeniz, performed by Duo Doloro. And before that, we heard the love theme from The Adventures of Robin Hood, music by Eric Wolfgang Korngold. That featured violinist Itzhak Perlman with the Boston Pops, and they were led by John Williams. This is 89.9 WDAV. I'm Keenan Harmon here with the Sunday Night Music. Music by Mozart, as well as Boccherini and Beethoven, just ahead. Here is, from the Symphony No. 36 by Mozart, the second movement. Here is the Orchestra of the 18th Century, led by Franz Bruggen.

Movement from the Symphony in E-flat by Antonio Rossetti. We heard Concerto Cologne perform. Before that, we heard the Bagatelle in G by Beethoven performed by Ina Falix on the piano. And before that, we heard the Janacek Quartet, and featured on flute was Alexander Manyan. We heard the opening movement to the Flute Quartet No. 6 by Luigi Boccherini. 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I'm Keenan Harmon, here with your Sunday night music. From the opera Tannhäuser, we're going to hear a transcription by Franz Liszt. Here's the Pilgrim's Chorus, performed by pianist Leslie Howard.

the Symphony No. 1 by Anton Bruckner. We just heard the second movement, Adagio, performed by the Berlin Radio Symphony. They were led by Ricardo Chailly. Before that, we heard pianist Leslie Howard perform a transcription by Franz Liszt of Richard Wagner's Pilgrim's Chorus from the opera Tannhäuser. 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Music by Bach here. We're going to hear a movement from his first Brandenburg Concerto after this Adagio from the Goldberg Variations. Here's the 25th variation performed by pianist Peter Serkin.

Guitarist John Williams. We just heard Domenico Scarlatti's Sonata in D Minor. Before that, we heard Premier Air by Jean-Baptiste Lully, performed by Chatham Baroque. And before that, we heard some music by Bach, the Adagio movement from the Brandenburg Concerto No. 1. We heard that performed by Concerto Italiano. They were led by Rinaldo Alessandrini. And before that, we heard pianist Peter Serkin perform the Adagio from the Goldberg Variations. That was the 25th variation. This is 89.9 WDAV. I'm Keenan Harmon here with your Sunday night music. From the Wind Serenade No. 12, Kerschel 388, here's the second movement on Dante, music by Mozart. Here's members of the Los Angeles Philharmonic led by Pinchas Zukerman.

0: That was Anne-Marie McDermott. We heard the Adagio from the Piano Sonata No. 52 by Franz Joseph Haydn. Before that, we heard the Largo from the Sinfonia in G by Franz Ignaz Beck. We heard that with the Czech Chamber Philharmonic. And before that, we heard the Andante from the Wind Serenade No. 12 by Mozart, performed by members of the Los Angeles Philharmonic. And that will do it for the Sunday Night Music. I hope you've had a wonderful weekend. I was happy to be with you to close it out. Hope you have a wonderful week ahead. I'll be with you again tomorrow at the 8 p.m. hour. The music continues with Ted Weiner and the Early Shift. 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

From the Violin Sonata in E-flat, Opus 18 by Richard Strauss, the second movement marked improvisation on Dante Cantabile, and we heard a beautiful performance by the longtime member of the Minnesota Orchestra, Frank Almond, with his legendary 1715 Lipinski Stradivarius. We heard this performance accompanied by pianist William Wolfram on 89.9 WDAV and WDAV.org. Good evening, I'm Ted Weiner. We continue with pianist Lang Lang with Sebastian Bach's Jesu, Joy of Man's Desiring.

Brook Street in London, the street where Handel had his apartment back in the 18th century. It's also the name of this ensemble of very talented ladies, the Brook Street Band. And they gave us the Trio Sonata in E-flat, BWV 525 by Sebastian Bach. And before that, pianist Long Long with Bach's Jesu, Joy of Man's Desiring. This is your classical companion overnight, 89.9 WDAV. Next, the 29-year-old Felix Mendelssohn from 1838, music dedicated to the Crown Prince of Sweden. The Opus 44, No. 3 string quartet by Felix Mendelssohn, we hear the Eroica Quartet.

Felix Mendelssohn had many friends in many lands, including the Crown Prince of Sweden. And to the Crown Prince, Mendelssohn dedicated his set of three Opus 44 quartets, and we heard the third in that set, the Eroica Quartet, performing. Good evening, I'm Ted Weiner. From the Catherine and Wilton Connor Broadcast Studio, this is Classical Public Radio, 89.9 WDAV, WDAV HD1 Davidson, WDAV.org. The Double Oboe Concerto in D Minor, RV Listing 535 by Antonio Vivaldi, a recording made back in 1961 when he was 29 years old, and a young up-and-coming oboist, Leo Driehaus, along with Ad Mater.

The Double Oboe Concerto in D Minor, RV Listing 535 by Antonio Vivaldi. A recording made back in 1961 when he was 29 years old. And a young up-and-coming oboist, Leo Driehaus, along with Ad Mater, here on 89.9 WDAV and WDAV.org. We continue with this Divertimento alla Savoyard by Ignaz Moscheles.

He was just one of many traveling pianist composers of the early 19th century, but this work, scored for flute and piano, the Divertimento alla Savoyard by Ignaz Moscheles, Kazunori Seo, the flutist, with Makoto Yuneo, the pianist. 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Good evening, I'm Ted Weiner. Music by Mozart next, his string quintet number 3 in C major, Kircher listing 515, and the Salomon String Quartet led by violinist Simon Standage, along with the second added viola of Simon Whistler.

Violist Simon Whistler joining the members of the Solomon String Quartet, led by its founder, violinist Simon Standage. The quintet in C major, Kirschner Listing 515 by Mozart, a significant composition because it later inspired Franz Schubert's famous quintet. But while this was a viola quintet, Schubert's was a cello quintet. He added two cellos instead of violas. That's the difference there. 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Good evening, I'm Ted Weiner. Next, Tchaikovsky's Variations on a Rococo Theme, in this arrangement featuring a viola, not a cello. Nemanja Radulovic is the violist.

It is a standard of the cello repertoire, the Rococo Variations by Tchaikovsky, but this very special transcription featuring violist Nemanja Radulovic and pianist Stephanie Fontanarosa, along with the Double Sens String Ensemble, featured here on your classical companion overnight, 89.9 WDAV and WDAV.org. I'm Ted Weiner. Next, Richard Wagner's prelude to Act 1 of his opera, Parsifal.

Richard Wagner called Parsifal a festival play for the consecration of the stage. But we just call it an opera. It's easier just to say opera. We heard the prelude to Act 1 from Parsifal with the Philadelphia Orchestra led by Christian Thielemann. 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American music next by Jerome Maross.

Known mainly for his many film scores, from the concert stage, we heard from the Symphony No. 1 by Jerome Maras, a work first published in 1942. We heard the first movement, the theme and variations. The London Symphony was led by Joanne Falletta. 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Gilbert Kalisch is the pianist next with the Sonata No. 62 in E-flat by Joseph Haydn.

The renowned American pianist and teacher, Gilbert Kalish. We heard the Sonata No. 62 in E-flat by Joseph Haydn. 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Good morning, I'm Ted Weiner. A relaxing vacation upon the Rhine was the inspiration for Robert Schumann's Symphony No. 3, which has become known as the Rhenish Symphony. The Concertgebouw Orchestra of Amsterdam is led by Bernard Haitink.

If you're an artist, a vacation, I'm sure, is hoping to inspire your art. And Robert Schumann's Rhineland Vacation in 1850 inspired his Symphony No. 3, which has become known as the Rhenish Symphony, the Concertgebouw Orchestra of Amsterdam, led by Bernard Haitink. This is 89.9 WDAV and WDAV.org, your classical companion overnight. I'm Ted Weiner. Theobald Böhm, a very important music man of the 19th century, a musician, a composer, and an inventor. He made great improvements in the construction of the flute, improvements which are still known today. We'll hear the variations Brillant on a German Air by Theobald Böhm, flutist David Shostak performing with pianist Anita Sweringen.

The construction of the modern flute dates back to the earlier part of the 19th century, where Theobald Böhm made the improvements. He was a well-known musician, composer, and inventor, and we thank him for the modern flute. We heard his variations, Brillant on a German air. David Shostak was the flutist with pianist Anita Sweringen. 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We next hear music by George Friedrich Handel, beginning with the overture to his oratorio, Atalia, with the Montreal Baroque Orchestra, led by Joël Tiffault.

George Friedrich Handel's apartment in London was located on Brook Street. It's still there. So it's appropriate that we hear the Brook Street Band with the Opus 2 No. 2 Trio Sonata in G minor. And before that, Handel's overture to his oratorio Italia with the Montreal Baroque Orchestra led by Joël Tifot. From the Catherine and Wilton Connor Broadcast Studio, this is Classical Public Radio, 89.9 WDAV, WDAV HD1 Davidson, WDAV.org. I'm Ted Weiner. From the early 1930s, a time when there was a lot of major construction going on in Manhattan, including the Chrysler Building, the Empire State Building, George Gershwin originally entitled this Rhapsody in Rivets, but it was published as his second Rhapsody from 1931, Stuart Goodyear's The Pianist, and the Cincinnati Pops Orchestra led by the late Eric Kunzel.

From the early 1930s, a time when there was a lot of major construction going on in Manhattan, including the Chrysler Building, the Empire State Building, George Gershwin originally entitled this Rhapsody in Rivets, but it was published as his second Rhapsody from 1931, Stuart Goodyear's The Pianist, and the Cincinnati Pops Orchestra led by the late Eric Kunzel. 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The brilliant young Scottish violinist Nicola Benedetti is featured with the London Symphony led by Daniel Harding. This is the Meditation from the opera Thais by Jules Massenet.

He wrote a lot of music, but this one piece, most likely the most familiar to music fans, by Jules Massenet, the meditation from his opera Thais. Nicola Benedetti, a brilliant young Scottish violinist, performing with the London Symphony led by Daniel Harding. 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We next hear from the British music man, Charles Villiers Stanford, Irish-born, trained at Cambridge, also in Leipzig and Berlin. That's where he got his German musical sensibilities. And from that, the Symphony No. 7 in D minor by Charles Villiers Stanford, a work dating from 1911, the Bournemouth Symphony led by David Lloyd-Jones.

from 1911, the eminent British music man Charles Villiers Stanford, his Symphony No. 7 in D minor. The Bournemouth Symphony Orchestra was conducted by David Lloyd Jones. 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I'm Ted Weiner. The Symphony No. 13 in D major by Michael Haydn.

The Symphony No. 13 in D Major by Michael Haydn, the German Chamber Academy of Noise, was led by Levard Skoularsson. 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Good morning, I'm Ted Weiner. Franz Waxman was very into it because he knew that music of Wagner worked very well with the 1946 movie Humoresque, of which he was assigned the score. That was the film that starred John Garfield and Joan Crawford and Oscar Levant supplying the droll humor. Well, the tragic story works very well with Waxman interpolating a little bit of Wagner in there. So this is the Tristan and Isolde Fantasia from Humoresque. Chloe Hanslip is the violinist, and the Royal Philharmonic led by Leonard Slatkin.

Franz Waxman deftly putting in a little bit of Wagner into the tragic story of the film Humoresque, the Tristan and Isolde Fantasia by Franz Waxman, Chloe Hanslip, the violinist with the Royal Philharmonic Orchestra, led by Leonard Slatkin on 89.9 WDAV and WDAV.org, where Clara Schumann encouraged her husband Robert to start writing symphonic music, so his first completed symphonic work was his Symphony No. 1, Opus 38, known as the Spring Symphony. Felix Mendelssohn himself conducted the premiere with the Gewandhaus Orchestra of Leipzig on March 31st, 1841. Here we have the Robert Schumann Philharmonic, led by Frank Behrmann.

Frank Behrmann led the Robert Schumann Philharmonic with Robert Schumann Symphony No. 1 in B-flat, known as the Spring Symphony, on 89.9 WDAV and WDAV.org. I'm Ted Weiner. Doreen Carwithin, chances are you haven't heard of her. She's a female composer of the 20th century who certainly deserves more recognition. Besides being the wife and muse of British composer William Alwyn, she was very talented as a composer and a musician, and we're going to hear one of her works, an overture entitled One Beep Thing After Another from 1945. Doreen Carwithin, the London Symphony Orchestra, led by Richard Hickox.

The 20th century British composer Doreen Carwithin, who lived till 2003 at the age of 81, for one darn thing after another. Well, she didn't say darn, but I said beep in the front announce. The London Symphony Orchestra, led by Richard Hickox. Once again, Doreen Carwithin. I'm Ted Weiner, and this is Classical Public Radio, 89.9 WDAV, wdav.org.

That piece called Dizzy Fingers, composed by Zez Confrey. The Dizzy Fingers here belong to pianist William Albright. Good morning. I'm Joe Brandt, sitting in again for Phil Vavra. Sunshine for this Labor Day, a good day for whatever you happen to be doing, get-togethers or other activities. 85 for the high today. Partly cloudy tonight, the low 66, and then sunshine tomorrow with the high 88. 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Up next, Capriccio Briante on the Iota Aragonesa by Mikhail Glinka. Loris Chekhnovorian leads the Armenian Philharmonic Orchestra.

Capriccio Briant on the Iota Aragonesa, composed by Mikhail Glinka. Loris Chekhnovorian led the Armenian Philharmonic Orchestra. I'm Joe Brandt. Thanks for listening this morning. I'm sitting in for Phil Vavra. Since it's Monday, you might need a bit of motivation. Here's a quote from former Supreme Court Justice Sandra Day O'Connor that is relevant, I think, as far as motivation is concerned. Justice O'Connor said, "Do the best you can in every task, no matter how unimportant it may seem at the time. No one learns more about a problem than the person at the bottom." Former Supreme Court Justice Sandra Day O'Connor with the Monday Motivator for today. Here's the Allegro Appassionato, Opus 70 by Camille Saint-Saëns. Anton Nell plays the piano.

0: Allegro Appassionato by Camille Saint-Saëns. The pianist was Anton Nell. Coming up, a symphony by Luigi Boccherini. 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

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John Field was an Irish composer and pianist. He lived from 1782 to 1837. He first studied music with his father and grandfather at home. Afterward, in London, he teamed up with composer and piano manufacturer Muzio Clementi. Clementi used Field as a piano demonstrator and salesman. During that time, Field made rapid progress as a pianist. In 1802, Clementi took Field to Paris and later to Germany and Russia. Field quickly secured recognition as a pianist and composer during that time, and in 1803 he settled in Russia, becoming for a time a popular teacher. During the next 30 years, he toured extensively throughout Europe. Here's the finale from John Field's Piano Concerto No. 2. Reina Kiriakou plays the piano, and C.A. Bunta conducts the Berlin Symphony Orchestra.

The finale from John Field's Piano Concerto No. 2. Reina Kiriakou played the piano. C.A. Bunta conducted the Berlin Symphony Orchestra. Ahead, the Oboe Concerto No. 3 by Handel. Joe Brandt here. I'm sitting in for Phil Vavra. 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The North Carolina School of the Arts opened in 1965 as America's first public arts conservatory and became part of the University of North Carolina system in 1972 with programs in music, drama, dance, filmmaking, and more. UNCSA's Dean of Dance, Endelin Taylor Outlaw, is our guest on the new episode of Piedmont Arts. She shares an overview of the school's ballet and contemporary dance programs. 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

the Oboe Concerto No. 3 in G minor by Handel. Frank de Bruijn played the oboe, and Peter Holman led the parley of instruments. Coming up this morning's Coffee Cup Concert. Sunshine for this Labor Day, the high 85, partly cloudy tonight, the low 66, and for tomorrow, sunshine, the high 88. 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This morning's Coffee Cup Concert features the finale from the Symphony No. 3, the Organ Symphony by Camille Saint-Saëns. Joseph Adam plays the organ, and Ludovitz Morlot leads the Seattle Symphony.

The Coffee Cup concert this morning featured Camille Saint-Saëns' music. That was the finale from his Symphony No. 3, the Organ Symphony. Joseph Adam played the organ, and Ludovitz Morlot led the Seattle Symphony Orchestra. That recording made in June of 2013. Joe Brandt here. I'm sitting in for Phil Vavra. Thanks so much for listening. 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

0: The first movement from Maurice Ravel's Piano Concerto in G Major. Jean-Yves Thibaudet played the piano, and Charles Dutoit led the Montreal Symphony Orchestra. Michael Haydn coming up, the Symphony No. 11.
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Matthias Bommert led the London Mozart Players. 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On the 25th anniversary of 9/11, the Charlotte Symphony, Opera Carolina, and Charlotte Master Chorale come together for an evening of remembrance. Opera Carolina's principal conductor, Stefano Vignati, leads a shared program featuring Mozart's Requiem, September 11th at the Knight Theater. Tickets at charlottesymphony.org. Russian composer Dmitri Shostakovich, well known for his symphonies and string quartets and other concert pieces, but Shostakovich also had a lighter side. Here's an example of that, his Ballet Suite No. 2. Nabi Yarvi leads the Scottish National Orchestra.

Ballet Suite No. 2 by Dmitri Shostakovich. Nemi Yarvi led the Scottish National Orchestra. I'm Joe Brandt. Good morning. I'm sitting in for Phil Vavra. We're very grateful here to the many businesses and nonprofits that sponsor station programming and events. 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Mozart up now, the overture to the Abduction from the Seraglio. Charles Mackerras conducts the Scottish Chamber Orchestra.

The overture to Mozart's opera, The Abduction from the Seraglio. Sir Charles McCarris led the Scottish Chamber Orchestra. The broadcast and streaming of today's music is supported by listener contributions and Hanging Rock Tourism, offering hiking to mountain peaks or waterfalls, tubing or canoeing down the Dan River, and many other outdoor activities. 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It's going to be a sunny Labor Day and a cooler than it's been, the high 85. Partly cloudy tonight, the low 66. Sunny again tomorrow, the high 88. 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Up next, Antonio Vivaldi's Violin Concerto in E-flat. The concerto is performed by violinist Nicola Benedetti and the Benedetti Baroque Orchestra.

0: The Violin Concerto in E-flat by Antonio Vivaldi. It was performed by violinist Nicola Benedetti and the Benedetti Baroque Orchestra. Good morning, I'm Joe Brandt, sitting in for Phil Vavra. Ahead, the Skaters Ballet score from 1937, composed by Constant Lambert. It's time for today's Monday Motivator Quote, and this time around it's from John D. Rockefeller. He said, "Don't be afraid to give up the good to go for the great."
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Eric Kunzel led the Cincinnati Pops Orchestra on Classical Public Radio 89.9 and WDAV.org, a service of Davidson College supported by listeners like you. 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Amy Beach was an important figure in American music. She lived from 1867 to 1944. She played piano and composed a lot of music. She's best known for her piano concerto, dating from 1900, and her Gaelic symphony, dating from 1894, the first symphony by an American woman composer. Beach was very precocious musically. She began piano lessons at the age of 6, and in October of 1883, at the age of 16, she gave her first public recital at Boston Music Hall. Here's the finale from the Symphony in E Minor, the Gaelic Symphony by Amy Beach. Kenneth Skirmerhorn conducts the Nashville Symphony Orchestra.

0: The finale from the Symphony in E Minor, the Gaelic Symphony, composed by Amy Beach. Kenneth Skirmerhorn led the Nashville Symphony Orchestra. Ahead, the Horn Concertino by Carl Maria von Weber. 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On the 25th anniversary of 9/11, the Charlotte Symphony, Opera Carolina, and Charlotte Master Chorale come together for an evening of remembrance. Opera Carolina's principal conductor, Stefano Vignati, leads a shared program featuring Mozart's Requiem, September 11th at the Knight Theater. Tickets at charlottesymphony.org.
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Carl Maria von Weber's Horn Concertino in A Major. Hermann Baumann played the horn, and Kurt Mazur led the Gewandhaus Orchestra. Joe Brandt here. I'm sitting in for Phil Vavra. Our blog of note is where you can stay up to date with classical music news and features. Right now on the blog, the latest fanfare column by Phil Vavra, Less Work, More Play this Labor Day weekend. Also, Sorrow and Solace, How Classical Music Bridges the Generational Divide on 9/11, that post by Lawrence Topman. 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Here's pianist Blair McMillan. He was raised in Davidson, North Carolina. He's based in New York City right now. Blair plays the Etude No. 1, Opus 2 by Alexander Scriabin.

Etude No. 1, Opus 2 by Alexander Scriabin. Blair McMillan played the piano. Franz Schubert coming up, the finale from his string quintet in C major. Today's music is supported by listener contributions and the Winston-Salem Symphony, presenting their season opener, Gershwin, Rachmaninoff, and Train, in a centennial celebration of High Point native John Coltrane. September 26th and 27th, Reynolds Auditorium, Winston-Salem. Tickets at wssymphony.org. Sunshine this Labor Day, the high 85, partly cloudy tonight, the low 66, and sunny tomorrow, the high 88. 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

The finale from the string quintet in C major by Franz Schubert. It was played by the Belsea Quartet along with second cellist Valentin Urban. Joe Brandt here. I'm sitting in for Phil Vavra. WDAV's weekly e-newsletter, The Companion, keeps you posted about the local arts and culture scene, weekend fun with fanfare, station happenings, and much more. 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The Overture to Polyeucte, a 1643 tragic drama, was Paul Dukas' earliest surviving orchestral work, completed in 1891. Dukas was notorious for destroying his music. He felt it wasn't good, so we're lucky to have this, and we're lucky that he didn't destroy The Sorcerer's Apprentice. Paul Dukas' Overture to Polyeucte, the BBC Philharmonic, is conducted by Jan-Pascal Tortelier.

0: Overture to Polyeucte, the earliest surviving composition by Paul Dukas. He wrote that in 1891. Jean-Pascal Tertelier led the BBC Philharmonic. Ahead, a concerto for three trumpets and two oboes by Telemann. 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

A concerto for three trumpets and two oboes by Telemann. Mark Bennett, Michael Harrison, and Nicholas Thompson played the trumpets. The oboists were Paul Goodwin and Lorraine Wood. Trevor Pinnock conducted the English concerts. 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Brazilian composer Heitor Villa-Lobos composed extensively for the guitar. He played the instrument himself. Here is the second movement from his guitar concerto. Sharon Isbin playing the guitar and José Cerebrier conducting the New York Philharmonic.

the second movement from the guitar concerto composed by Heitor Villa-Lobos. Sharon Isbin played the guitar, and José Cerebrier led the New York Philharmonic. Ahead, the Poet and Peasant Overture by Franz von Zuppe. Today's music is supported by listener donations and the Davidson College Music Department, presenting Sounds of the Neighborhood. Cynthia Long and Gloria Cook present a duo piano program featuring works performed by Mr. Rogers' neighborhood host Fred Rogers and his wife Joanne, September 13th at 3 p.m. at Tyler Tallman Hall in the Sloan Music Center on Davidson College's campus. 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

0: Poet and Peasant Overture by Franz von Zuppe. Alfred Walter led the Slovak State Philharmonic Orchestra.
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I'm Joe Brandt. I've been sitting in for Phil Vavra. Rachel Stewart getting set to take over, and Rachel's going to get started with a piece by Emmanuel Chabrier, Polish Festival, From the King in Spite of Himself.

The Polish Festival from The King in Spite of Himself, music by Emmanuel Chabrier. That was the Vienna Philharmonic led by John Elliott Gardner, and you're listening to 89.9 and WDAV.org. Good morning and happy Monday. I'm Rachel Stewart, and it's nice to be listening to this music with you. We've got a noteworthy story from Loki Karuna coming up soon, and also music by Albinoni and Tchaikovsky, so I hope you'll stick around. Our music, by the way, comes from the Catherine and Wilton Connor Broadcast Studio. Music is made possible by WDAV donors and via health partners, now providing primary care to patients living with serious and chronic illnesses in the comfort of their own home. Details at viahp.org. I've got something from a brand new album on the Steinway & Sons label of 10 keyboard sonatas by Antonio Soler, played by the Puerto Rican pianist Gerardo Tesonier. This is the sonata number 87 in G minor.

0: Antonio Soler's Sonata No. 87 in G minor with pianist Gerardo Tessonnier. That's from a new recording called Soler. And you heard it here on 89.9 and WDAV.org. Stick around for a noteworthy story. That's coming up in a second. The North Carolina School of the Arts opened in 1965 as America's first public arts conservatory and became part of the University of North Carolina system in 1972 with programs in music, drama, dance, filmmaking, and more. UNCSA's Dean of Dance, Endelin Taylor Outlaw, is our guest on the new episode of Piedmont Arts, and she shares an overview of the school's ballet and contemporary dance programs. You'll also hear about upcoming dance performances in our region and the latest installment of Fanfare to fill out your calendar. 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
1: According to many cultures and traditions, every living being has both a good side and, well, a not so good side. This isn't to say that people are inherently evil as much as it's simply an acknowledgement of the multifaceted nature of who we all are as people. It's something that we can definitely see manifested in society at times, yes, but also a concept explored by some through music. Hi, I'm Loki Karuna, and on this edition of Noteworthy, you and I will engage the light and dark of human nature as explored by composer Eleanor Alberga. Born in 1949 in Kingston, Jamaica, Eleanor decided at the age of 5 that she would be a concert pianist. After celebrating many early successes as a pianist, she eventually found her way to England, where she would work with dance companies and later branch off as a full-time composer. This work of hers, written in 1990, fuses the concept of musical dance with the light and dark of the human psyche, a composition that she calls Dancing.

0: with the shadow. Since writing this work, Eleanor has composed several others in many different styles and genres, earning herself several awards, including election into the Royal Academy of Music as a fellow, and even the title of Officer of the Order of the British Empire. Eleanor Albergo's work continues to provoke thought, to engage movement, and to inspire others, making her one of today's most noteworthy. Noteworthy is a production of WDAV Classical Public Radio.
1: 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Well, let's listen to music by Eleanor Alberga next. This is the second movement from her string quartet number one. It's called Espressivo with Wonder and Yearning. And here's Ensemble Arcadiana.

The second movement from the String Quartet No. 1 by Eleanor Alberga. That's called Espressivo with Wonder and Yearning. Ensemble Arcadiana was performing. 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Here's music by Tommaso Albinoni, who considered himself an amateur composer, which is interesting because he's so well remembered by history. This is his Violin Concerto in A, Opus 9, No. 4. Felix Io is the violinist with I Musici.

0: Tommaso Albinoni's Violin Concerto in A, Opus 9, Number 4, with violinist Felix Ayo and E. Musici. Ayo, by the way, was one of the founding members of that ensemble. Coming up on 89.9 and WDAV.org, in just a moment, we're going to hear a piece of music that Tchaikovsky said he wrote from inner compulsion, his Serenade for Strings, Opus 48. And then at 11, we'll calm things down on this Monday morning with our pause for reflection. 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

Peter Ilyich Tchaikovsky's Serenade for Strings, Opus 48, with the Philadelphia Orchestra, led by Eugene Ormandy. That recorded April 10th, 1960. This is Classical Public Radio, 89.9 WDAV, WDAV HD1 Davidson, and WDAV.org. I'm Rachel Stewart, glad to join you for a few hours of music on this Monday morning. And you can look forward to something by Salieri and Poulenc in just a bit. But first, we get to enjoy our pause for reflection piece. This is when we slow things down at 11 o'clock on a weekday and just enjoy a beautiful piece of music. Here's a really good one. It's the theme from To Kill a Mockingbird by Elmer Bernstein. The composer himself leads the Royal Scottish National Orchestra.

the theme from To Kill a Mockingbird by Elmer Bernstein with the Royal Scottish National Orchestra led by Elmer Bernstein. And that is our pause for reflection on this Monday morning. Beautiful piece of music that I hope helped you clear out the cobwebs maybe a little bit and step back from the day and take a breath. Our pauses for reflection are every weekday at 11 a.m. and 3 p.m. here on 89.9 and WDAV.org. Music by Antonio Salieri and Cesar Franck is coming up in just a bit. 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Something from a brand new album is next, called Metamorphoses, Poulenc on violin and piano. We're going to hear the composition Metamorphoses by Poulenc, featuring violinist Hongyi Mo and pianist John Etzel.

Metamorphoses by Francis Poulenc, as arranged by Hongi Mo, who was the violinist on that new recording. Also heard pianist John Etzel. And you are listening to 89.9 and WDAV.org. I'm Rachel Stewart. It's very nice to be with you today, and I hope that your Monday and your week are off to a good start. Here's something by Antonio Salieri, whose reputation was almost ruined, I think, by the movie Amadeus, where he's the villain, the arch rival for Mozart. But in truth, he was one of Vienna's most respected and generous music teachers. People like Beethoven, Schubert, and Liszt were among his students. We're going to hear his piano concerto in B-flat next with pianist Pietro Spada and the Philharmonia Orchestra.

The Piano Concerto in B-flat by Antonio Salieri with pianist Pietro Spada and the Philharmonia Orchestra led by a Pietro Spada. Salieri's music shows up in the Mozart Cafe pretty often, and we've got the cafe opening up at noon today, as always, for an hour of music by Mozart and his contemporaries. 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Details at barclayatsouthpark.com. Here's some music by César Franck. We're going to hear the finale from his Symphony in D Minor, and the New York Philharmonic is led by Leonard Bernstein. This recorded February 2nd, 1959.

0: Leonard Bernstein leading the New York Philharmonic in the finale from César Franck's Symphony in D Minor. That was recorded February 2nd, 1959. And you heard it here on 89.9 and WDAV.org, a service of Davidson College supported by listeners like you. We have music by Jean-Baptiste Lully coming up in just a moment. And at noon, we'll open the doors to the Mozart Cafe.
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0: Three Airs from Alceste by Jean-Baptiste Lully, La Grande Écurie and La Chambre du Roi, and the Sagittarius Vocal Ensemble were led by Jean-Claude Malgoire. 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I'm Rachel Stewart, and we're going to open up the Mozart Cafe in just a moment with music by Mozart. Hope your Labor Day is going well. Our forecast for today is actually pretty nice, 84 for our high, and sunny skies. Tonight will be partly cloudy, the low 66, and tomorrow expect mostly sunny skies with a high of 87.
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opening up the Mozart Cafe with the overture to the Impresario and La Cetra Baroque Orchestra of Basel was led by Andrea Marcon. Thanks so much for tuning in and joining me for the Mozart Cafe. I'm Rachel Stewart. 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Music coming up by Mozart, of course. We also have a Haydn symphony lined up in just a bit. 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Franz Danzi was so inspired by Mozart's and Beethoven's piano and wind quintets that he wrote his own in the exact same instrumentation. We're going to hear the finale from that next, the quintet in D minor for piano and winds, with pianist Wolfgang Swalisch and the Residence Quintet of Munich.

The finale from the quintet in D minor for piano and winds by Franz Danzi here in the Mozart Cafe. Wolfgang Sawallisch at the piano with the Residence Quintet of Munich. We'll hear music by Mozart next in the cafe, so don't go anywhere. We also have a Haydn symphony coming up. Also, don't forget that every weeknight you can join Keenan Harmon for the Evening Opus. It's the perfect opportunity to settle in and enjoy a complete masterpiece. So I hope you'll do that tonight. The Evening Opus airs Monday through Friday at 8 o'clock. Here's Mozart's Piano Sonata No. 10 in C. And we've got a recording that showcases one of the greatest pianists of the 20th century in his late career, Vladimir Horowitz.

0: That's the Piano Sonata No. 10 in C by Mozart. Vladimir Horowitz was at the piano.
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0: 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Right now, you can read a couple of reviews from critic Lawrence Topman. 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Next in the Mozart Cafe, we've got music by Haydn, who's known as the father of the symphony. And we're going to hear one of his earlier symphonies. He was working in isolation at the Esterházy Palace when he wrote this, and he was experimenting. It's the Symphony No. 28 in A, with the Academy of Ancient Music playing period instruments. Christopher Hogwood conducts.

The Symphony No. 28 in A by Franz Joseph Haydn and the Academy of Ancient Music was led by Christopher Hogwood. You're in the Mozart Cafe on 89.9 and WDAV.org. I'm Rachel Stewart, and I hope that you're having a good Labor Day holiday. Hopefully you've got some time off today. We've got great music to accompany whatever you're doing throughout the day here at WDAV. And that music is made possible by our donors. Also, the Mint Museum presenting Corey Pemberton, Living Well, a solo exhibition featuring paintings, quilts, textile, and blown glass. Opening September 19th at the Mint Museum Uptown. More at mintmuseum.org. We're going to finish the Mozart Cafe with music by Mozart today. We're going to hear the finale from his clarinet quintet in A major, which is one of the great masterpieces for that instrument. Mozart fell in love with the warm, expressive voice of the clarinet, which was a fairly new instrument in his day, and he wrote a couple of masterpieces for it. Let's enjoy the finale from this clarinet quintet in A featuring clarinetist Alexander Federstein and the Tesla Quartet.

0: And that's the finale from the Clarinet Quintet in A by Mozart, one of the great works for that instrument and one of Mozart's great masterpieces. Alexander Fitterstein was the clarinetist with the Tesla Quartet. And that's our last one in today's Mozart Cafe. Thanks so much for stopping by, and come back again tomorrow at noon.
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I'm Rachel Stewart, and I hope you'll spend some time with my Lita Melton, who's coming in, and enjoy some music on this Labor Day. She'll have some Bach for us in just a moment. Right now, it's time for our 1 o'clock waltz, which is by Franz Liszt today. This is the Caprice Waltz No. 1, Bravura.

The Caprice Waltz No. 1, the Bravura Waltz by Franz Liszt. Liszt understood that a waltz could do much more than glide you around a ballroom. It could also dazzle. And that piece turns the dance into a sparkling showpiece. It was performed this afternoon by pianist Miriam Batshvili. And it was this afternoon's 1 o'clock waltz on 89.9 WDAV and WDAV.org. Hi there, I'm Mylita Melton. Thanks for listening this Monday afternoon. Hope your week is off to a great start. On the way, the Orchestral Suite No. 3 by Johann Sebastian Bach. The Gladys and Rahm Spark Society is a group of listeners who care about classical music on WDAV. We thank Carolyn Schneider of Winston-Salem and Eileen Keeley and Pat Millen of Davidson for the part they play in bringing this music to you. For information on joining the Spark Society, visit WDAV.org and scroll down to the Ways to Give section. This is the Orchestral Suite No. 3 by Johann Sebastian Bach, and it opens up like a grand procession, and then it moves through a graceful collection of dances that includes the serene air that's become one of Bach's most beloved melodies. This is La Petite Bande on Classical Public Radio.

Sigisvold Koiken led La Petite Bande in the Orchestral Suite No. 3 in D by Johann Sebastian Bach that contains the famous Air on a G-String. That name came much later after a 19th century violinist arranged the melody so it could be played entirely on one string. This is WDAV, a service of Davidson College, supported by listeners like you. I'm Mylita Melton. 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Fanfare is made possible in part by Bragg Financial. Music by the French composer Maurice Ravel next, his Minuet Antique. Ravel loved old forms, but he never treated them like museum pieces. The Minuet Antique has courtly steps of an 18th century dance all wrapped in glowing orchestral color. You can hear a bit of youthful daring beneath the master's polished brush. He wrote this piece as a young man for the piano and then returned to it more than 30 years later to create this orchestral version, performed this afternoon by the National Opera Orchestra of Lyon.

That was Leonard Slatkin conducting the National Opera Orchestra of Lyon in music by the French composer Maurice Ravel, his Minuet Antique. That the original piano version of the Minuet Antique was the very first work that Ravel ever published. From the Catherine and Wilton Connor Broadcast Studio, I'm Mylita Melton. 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

0: The Trio Sonata No. 4 in C Major by Johann Baptist Georg Neruda. 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In just a moment, the overture to The Mikado by Arthur Sullivan.
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Sir Neville Mariner led the Academy of St. Martin in the Fields in the Overture to the Mikado by Arthur Sullivan. Strangely enough, though, Sullivan did not assemble that overture himself. His music director, Hamilton Clark, fashioned it from the opera's melodies for the 1885 premiere. This is Classical Public Radio, 89.9 WDAV, WDAV HD1 Davidson, and WDAV.org. Hi there, happy Monday afternoon. I'm Mylita Melton. Stay tuned. On the way is this afternoon's Midday Masterpiece, and today it's a tribute from Antonín Dvořák to the New World. Music is made possible today by WDAV donors and the Kane Center for the Arts, presenting Tuba Skinny, performing traditional jazz, spirituals, country, blues, ragtime, and New Orleans R&B, Friday, September 11th at the Kane Center for the Arts in Cornelius. Tickets at kanearts.com. Each afternoon, Monday through Friday at 2, we bring you the Midday Masterpiece. This afternoon, it's the Symphony No. 9, nicknamed From the New World by Antonín Dvořák. He wrote this piece in New York, and the music carries both the excitement of America and the homesickness of a Czech composer far from home. Its melodies can feel like folk songs, but Dvořák created them himself, absorbing the sounds and all the possibilities that he heard around him. Ricardo Chailly conducts the Concertgebouw Orchestra in this afternoon's Midday Masterpiece on Classical Public Radio.

This afternoon's midday masterpiece on Classical Public Radio, the Symphony No. 9 in E minor, From the New World by Antonín Dvořák, with Ricardo Chailly leading the Concertgebouw Orchestra. The famous English horn melody that you hear in that piece later became the song Going Home. But the symphony came first, of course, and the words were added later on by one of Dvořák's students. This is WDAV, a service of Davidson College, supported by listeners like you. I'm Mylita Melton. In just a moment, a concerto in D major by Francesco Manfredini. The North Carolina School of the Arts opened in 1965 as America's first public arts conservatory and became part of the University of North Carolina system in 1972, with programs in music, drama, dance, filmmaking, and much more. UNCSA's Dean of Dance, Endolyn Taylor Outlaw, is our guest on the new episode of Piedmont Arts, and she shares an overview of the school's ballet and contemporary dance programs. You'll also hear about upcoming dance performances in our region and the latest installment of Fanfare to fill your calendar. 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

0: Le Jérémy led Les Amis de Philippe in a concerto in D major by Francesco Manfredini. From the Catherine and Wilton Connor Broadcast Studio, I'm Mylita Melton. This is 89.9 WDAV and WDAV.org. On the way, variations on a theme from Bizet's Carmen, composed by the famed pianist Vladimir Horowitz.
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Valery Kuleshov performing variations on a theme from Bizet's Carmen, composed by the famed pianist Vladimir Horowitz, who never published a definitive score for the piece. 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I'm Mylita Melton. 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Well, no matter what's on your mind this afternoon, especially at the beginning of the week, it really is important to treat yourself to a refreshing break. So we provide daily selections to give you an opportunity for a pause for reflection. This afternoon's music is by Giacomo Puccini, O Mio Bambino Caro from Gianni Schicchi. This is soprano Ying Huang with the London Symphony Orchestra.

James Conlon led the London Symphony Orchestra featuring soprano Ying Huang. That was music by Giacomo Puccini, O Mio Babbino Caro from Johnny Schicchi. And that was this afternoon's musical pause for reflection on WDAV. Just a couple of moments to take a refreshing break from whatever is going on in the world or in your life. Listen for it every weekday at 11 a.m. and also in the afternoons at 3. In just a moment, some variations on a theme by Haydn, composed by Johannes Brahms. Music is made possible by WDAV donors and the Davidson College Music Department presenting Sounds of the Neighborhood. Cynthia Lawing and Gloria Cook present a duo piano program featuring works performed by Mr. Rogers' Neighborhood. Host Fred Rogers and his wife Joanne, September 13th at 3 p.m. at Tyler Tallman Hall in the Sloan Music Center on Davidson College's campus. Details at davidson.edu/music. Vernon Handley conducts the Ulster Orchestra in Variations on a Theme by Haydn, composed by Johannes Brahms.

0: The Ulster Orchestra, led by Vernon Handley, with variations on a theme by Haydn, composed by Johannes Brahms. This is WDAV, a service of Davidson College, supported by listeners like you. I'm Mylita Melton. 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
1: This is Piedmont Arts. The North Carolina School of the Arts opened in Winston-Salem in 1965 as America's first public arts conservatory and became part of the University of North Carolina system in 1972. The University of North Carolina School of the Arts is a destination for high school, undergraduate, and graduate students in music, drama, design and production, filmmaking, and dance. I'm Phil Vavra. On the new episode of the podcast, we learn about the dance program and upcoming performances at UNCSA from the school's Dean of Dance, Endelin Taylor Outlaw. And I was curious to know where UNCSA dance students landed after graduating.
2: We are very proud of the fact that our students are in major companies, both ballet and contemporary, around the world. They are choreographing for Broadway. They are directing for musical theater. They are doing amazing things in film and television. Many of them do transfer over into some of the other disciplines and have found success.
1: And one of the school's upcoming performances is a holiday classic beloved by audiences of all ages.
2: We have our biggest and probably most well-known production of the year at the end of the fall semester, which is The Nutcracker, which I'm excited to say is returning to Winston-Salem this year.
1: You gotta have it.
2: Gotta have it. Yes, it will be at Reynolds High School Memorial Hall Theater, and it will run December 3rd through the 6th.
1: The episode also includes a preview of some more dance performances coming in the 2026-2027 season. 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

Peasant Dances, a suite for orchestra by Edvard Grieg, Bjarte Ingeset conducted the Royal Scottish National Orchestra. 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Pianist John O'Connor now performs the piano sonata No. 20 by Beethoven.

John O'Connor performed the Piano Sonata No. 20 in G Major by Beethoven. In a moment, the Trumpet Concerto No. 2 by Telemann. WDAV is grateful for the many alumni, parents, and friends of Davidson College who donate annually to our musical mission. 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Ludwig Guttler, the trumpeter and also conductor of the Leipzig Bach Collegium, with the Trumpet Concerto No. 2 by Telemann.

0: Music by Georg Philipp Telemann. That was the Trumpet Concerto No. 2 in D major. Ludwig Guttler conducted the Leipzig Bach Collegium. He was also the featured trumpeter, performing along with Klaus-Peter Gunz and Hans-Ludwig Morchen. They were the oboist on 89.9 WDAV.
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I'm Mylita Melton, getting ready to turn the music over to Frank Dominguez. But first, here's a quick check on the weekend forecast. Tomorrow's high about 96 degrees. There's also a chance for some potentially strong thunderstorms tomorrow afternoon, the overnight low of 70. On Sunday, highs in the mid-80s, more chance for rain in the forecast. Frank Dominguez begins with music by Eric Wolfgang Korngold, Straussiana, featuring the Orchestra of the Swiss Romande.

Memories of a Youth Spent in Early 20th Century Vienna. That's Eric Wolfgang Korngold's Straussiana with the Orchestra of the Suisse Romande conducted by Kazuki Yamada. On the way, we'll hear a guitar concerto by Haydn. What? Yeah, Haydn didn't write a guitar concerto, but Friedemann Wuttke rearranged some of Haydn's music for one, and you'll hear that in just a moment. 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Our blog of note is where you can stay up to date with classical music news and features. 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You'll find those and other articles at wdav.org/blog. I'm Frank Dominguez, by the way. It's great to be with you on this Monday afternoon. Hope you had a good weekend. Here is a guitar concerto in D, fashioned from the string quartet in G by Franz Joseph Haydn. The arrangement is by guitarist Friedemann Wuttke, and he performs with the new chamber orchestra led by Igor Zhukov.

A pretty nice arrangement there of a string quartet in G by Haydn turned into a guitar concerto in D. Friedemann Wuttke was the arranger and guitarist, and the new chamber orchestra was conducted by Igor Zhukov. We'll hear the orchestral colors of Nikolai Rimsky-Korsakov in just a moment. This is WDAV, a service of Davidson College, supported by listeners like you and by the Charlotte Symphony Orchestra. On the 25th anniversary of 9/11, the Charlotte Symphony, Opera Carolina, and Charlotte Master Chorale come together for an evening of remembrance. Opera Carolina's principal conductor, Stefano Vignotti, leads a shared program featuring Mozart's Requiem, September 11th at Knight Theater. Tickets at charlottesymphony.org. Eugene Normandy now with the Philadelphia Orchestra and the Capriccio Espagnol by Nikolai Rimsky-Korsakov.

A real favorite there from Nikolai Rimsky-Korsakov, his Capriccio Espanol, with the Philadelphia Orchestra, conducted by Eugene Ormandy. Ahead, I'll introduce you to the music of Jane Mary Guest. This is 89.9 and WDAV.org, classical music, when you need it most. Rediscovering forgotten composers reminds us how much worthy music is lost to time. Jane Mary Guest was born in Bath around 1762. She was a celebrated child prodigy who studied under J.C. Bach and became an influential figure supported directly by the British royal family. In fact, she dedicated her first collection of sonatas to Queen Charlotte. Yes, that Queen Charlotte. On the new album on the Duzella label, titled A Richness of Fancy, fortepianist Yai Heng Yang and violinist Aislinn Noski put Guest's music back in the spotlight. Here's her Sonata in A, Opus 1, Number 1 on WDAV.

0: one of the selections on a new release titled A Richness of Fancy, the Complete Sonatas, Opus 1 of Jane Mary Guest. You heard fortepianist Yi Heng Yang and violinist Aislinn Noske. Aislinn, by the way, is the concertmaster of the Charlotte Bach Festival Orchestras, and she's also become the artistic director of Bach Charlotte with the departure of co-artistic director Guy Fishman. Got some music from Rossini ahead from William Tell, but it's not that overture that's so familiar. You'll hear the Monte Carlo National Opera Orchestra led by Antonio de Almeida. This is 89.9 and WDAV.org, a classical oasis.
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Music from Rossini's opera William Tell. Instead of the overture, some ballet music from the opera for a change. Antonio D'Almeida and the Monte Carlo National Opera Orchestra performed under his direction. 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I'm Frank Dominguez. Itzhak Perlman hitches a ride with you on the road to joy in just a moment, making for a pretty nice transition from work to getting back home. The music's made possible by donors and Liberty Senior Living's The Barclay at South Park, offering independent living with amenities designed for connection, fitness, and wellness, and dining that brings people together. Details at Barclay at South Park. The recent loss of beloved icons like Dolly Parton brings to my mind a line from the Restoration-era playwright Richard Brinsley Sheridan. He wrote, "They only have lived long who have lived virtuously." It makes me appreciate all the more the icons who are still with us, such as Itzhak Perlman. Having celebrated his 81st birthday just a week ago, he remains the gold standard for the virtuosic violin repertoire. He brings his infectious joy to every gypsy phrase of this finale from the Violin Concerto No. 2 in D minor by Henrik Wieniawski. Itzhak Perlman performing with the Orchestra of Paris. The conductor is Daniel Barenboim on the road to joy.

positively racing home on that road to joy this afternoon with the finale of the Violin Concerto No. 2 in D minor by Henrik Wieniawski, Itzhak Perlman the soloist, and Daniel Barenboim conducting the Orchestra of Paris. Back to the Renaissance and some music from Michael Pretorius's collection Terpsichore, played by the Los Angeles Guitar Quartet in just a moment. 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

A suite of dances from Michael Pretorius' collection Terpsichore. You heard it played by the Los Angeles Guitar Quartet. In a moment, it's music by Beethoven, played by violinist James Ennis and pianist Andrew Armstrong. Escape, entertainment, inspiration. 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Here's the finale of Beethoven's Violin Sonata No. 1 in D with James Ennis Violin and pianist Andrew Armstrong.

That's the finale of the Violin Sonata No. 1 in D by Beethoven, James Ennis, the violinist, with pianist Andrew Armstrong. As the son of a horn player, Richard Strauss knew a thing or two about that instrument. We'll hear his Horn Concerto No. 2 in E-flat in just a moment. 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I'm Frank Dominguez. 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Thanks. Bruno Schneider plays the horn now with the Lausanne Chamber Orchestra led by Matthias Aschbacher. This is the Horn Concerto No. 2 in E-flat by Richard Strauss.

The Horn Concerto No. 2 in E-flat by Richard Strauss. Bruno Schneider was the soloist and Matthias Aschbacher conducted the Lausanne Chamber Orchestra. Coming up, it's work for a number of soloists and orchestra by Joseph Bologna. 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As fall approaches, trees, dead branches, and overgrown limbs may be easier to identify as the tree canopy changes. Addressing these concerns before winter weather arrives can help reduce risk and support healthier growth. Details at heartwoodtree.com. Yuri Revich and Libor Ježek play violins, and the violist is Pavla Hostova. With the Czech Chamber Philharmonic, led by Michael Halas, they perform the Symphonie Concertante in A, Opus 9, No. 2, by Joseph Bologna, the Chevalier de Saint-Georges.

0: The Symphonie Concertante in A, Opus 9, Number 2 by Joseph Bologne, the Chevalier de Saint-Georges. Yuri Revich and Libor Ješek were the violinists. The violist was Pavla Honcova, and the Czech Chamber Philharmonic was led by Mikhail Halash. Well, you've made it to supper time, and that means the WDAV Supper Club is open to you. The first course on tonight's menu is from Franz Schubert, and you'll hear his concert piece in D with violinist Paul Guggenberger and the Vienna Ensemble in just a moment. I'm Frank Dominguez. Great to have you listening. Not as hot as last week, and the nights are cooling off nicely. Partly cloudy tonight and tomorrow night, lows around 65. Mostly sunny tomorrow, the high near 87, and sunny on Wednesday with a high near 90.
1: 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Welcome to the WDAV Supper Club, where you're invited to pull up a chair, enjoy beautiful music, and celebrate living well. Supper is served.

0: The concert piece for violin and orchestra by Franz Schubert, you heard Paul Guggenberger as soloist with the Vienna Ensemble. Have you ever heard a singing river? You will in just a moment. That's the title of the first movement of William Grant Still's Wood Notes from 1947. John Jetter leads the Fort Smith Symphony in a performance of that work in a moment. I'm Frank Dominguez. This is WDAV, where the music's made possible by donors and the Charlotte Symphony Orchestra. On the 25th anniversary of 9/11, the Charlotte Symphony, Opera Carolina, and Charlotte Master Chorale come together for an evening of remembrance. Opera Carolina's principal conductor, Stefano Vignotti, leads a shared program featuring Mozart's Requiem. September 11th at Knight Theater. Tickets at charlottesymphony.org.
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From the suite Wood Notes, written in 1947 by William Grant Still, that's the opening movement, Singing River. John Jeter led the Fort Smith Symphony. Andras Schiff leads the Chamber Orchestra of Europe in a moment in music by Bach. 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The North Carolina School of the Arts opened in 1965 as America's first public arts conservatory and became part of the University of North Carolina system in 1972 with programs in music, drama, dance, filmmaking, and more. UNCSA's Dean of Dance, Endelin Taylor Outlaw, is our guest on the new episode of Piedmont Arts, and she shares an overview of the school's ballet and contemporary dance programs. 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Here is the keyboard concerto in F, BWV 1057, following the pattern of the Brandenburg Concerto No. 4, Andras Schiff as the solo pianist and leader of the Chamber Orchestra of Europe.

the Brandenburg Concerto No. 4, recycled as a keyboard concerto in F by J.S. Bach. Andras Schiff was the pianist and conductor of the Chamber Orchestra of Europe. Next, we'll hear music by Richard Strauss written under the influence of love. I'm Frank Dominguez. 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Richard Strauss wrote the lush sonata you'll hear now in 1887 while courting his future wife. He infused the slow movement with an operatic intensity that would become his trademark. This performance of the Andante Cantabile in the second movement was recorded live during violinist Midori's historic 1990 Carnegie Hall recital when she was just 19 years old. It's a record of how romantic love can inspire an artist to express the sublime. Midori performs with pianist Robert McDonald, recorded in October 21st of 1990.

0: from the Violin Sonata in E-flat Opus 18 by Richard Strauss. That's the second movement, marked Improvisation, Andante Cantabile. Midori was the violinist with pianist Robert MacDonald, recorded at Carnegie Hall in October of 1990. Wrapping up your visit to the Supper Club this evening, there's the introduction theme and variations for clarinet and orchestra by Rossini next. Richard Stoltzman and the Mostly Mozart Festival perform. I'm Frank Dominguez. 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Our events calendar at WDAV.org is a great way to find out what's happening in the cultural life of our community, from art exhibits, festivals, concerts, and of course, theater performances. Dracula, a comedy of terrors, opens September 11th and runs through the 20th at the Haynes Brands Theater, presented by the Little Theater of Winston-Salem. This isn't your moody candlelit Dracula. It's a laugh-out-loud, high-speed spoof packed with clever wordplay, theatrical wizardry, and over-the-top performances. 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

The introduction theme and variations for clarinet and orchestra by Gioachino Rossini, Richard Stoltzman the soloist, and Alexander Schneider leading the Mostly Mozart Festival Orchestra. Make sure to make plans to stop by the WDAV Supper Club again tomorrow night at 6. And if you can, stick around in a moment for a concerto for diverse instruments by Antonio Vivaldi, Trevor Pinnock, and the English Concert performing in just a bit. 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September 9th at the Duke Family Performance Hall at Davidson College. 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

charming music from Antonio Vivaldi, his Concerto in C for Diverse Instruments, the English Concert, led by Trevor Pinnock. Coming up, music that launched the career of one of the three Bs. This is WDAV and WDAV.org, a classical oasis whenever you need it. Soon after, a 20-year-old Brahms knocked on Robert and Clara Schumann's door in 1853, he played the sonata you'll listen to now. Schumann proclaimed him the chosen poet of German music on the spot. Choosing this epic sonata as his official Opus 1, Brahms announced his arrival on a thunderous note. Today we know him as part of the mighty musical trinity that consists of Bach, Beethoven, and Brahms. Karen Kushner is the pianist, and this is the first movement of the Piano Sonata No. 1 in C by Johannes Brahms.

That's the first movement of the Piano Sonata No. 1 in C by Johannes Brahms, the very first opus by that composer. Karen Kushner was the pianist. Coming up, Cantilena and Adrian Shepherd conducting them in music by Dittersdorf. WDAV is a service of Davidson College, supported by listeners like you and by the Charlotte chapter of the American Guild of Organists, announcing a progressive dinner in Gastonia on Monday, September 21st from 5:30 to 9:30 p.m. Guests will explore the organs of Gastonia during this evening filled with music and food. Deadline to register is September 10th. 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This is the Symphony No. 1, The Four Ages of Man. It's a symphony by Carl Dittersdorf, inspired by Ovid's Metamorphoses. Cantilena performs, Adrian Shepherd conducts.

The Symphony No. 1 by Karl Dittersdorf, Four Ages of Man, based on Ovid's Metamorphoses, Cantilena led by Adrian Shepherd. Coming up, it's the Suite Pastorale by Emmanuel Charbonnier. 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Nema Järvi and the Orchestra of the Suisse Romande now, the Suite Pastorale by Emmanuel Charbonnier.

0: Emmanuel Chabrier's Suite Pastorale, the orchestra of the Suisse Romande led by Nema Yervi. That's going to do it for me. I'm Frank Dominguez. Keenan Harmon has the evening opus ahead momentarily, and he'll have the night music for you a little later on, too. Music's made possible by WDAV donors and VIA Health Partners, now providing primary care to patients living with serious and chronic illnesses in the comfort of their own homes. 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
1: Good evening and welcome. I'm Keenan Harmon, and a moment from now we have tonight's evening opus. We present a different complete masterwork each weeknight at the 8 p.m. hour. Tonight we have some music for you by French composer Paul Dukas. Dukas was a wonderful composer and teacher in his time, but he juggled the life of both teaching composition and being a music critic. Given that so many composers that were contemporaries of him were in the prime of their careers, I think Dukas had a little bit of self-doubt. He would often be so critical of his works that he would destroy many of the compositions that he produced. Thankfully, we have works like his Sorcerer's Apprentice and tonight's work. We're going to hear the Cincinnati Symphony Orchestra led by Jesus Lopez Cobos perform tonight's evening opus, Paul Dukas' Symphony in C.